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3: 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And, of course, the great food. If you had the food up here at Stinger's, it's awesome. Cold beer. 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

Okay, I know that it is way too early to be talking about Christmas, but just want to let you know, if you know a Green Day fan who also happens to love coffee, if you want to be brave and go into Target, they're now selling Punk Bunny brand coffee there, so you could go get a couple bags for somebody for Christmas. I mean, coffee. It's all I ever want for Christmas. Here's Green Day on the Riff.

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2: 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Look, perfect. Yeah, but imagine her bits covered in pea soup.
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0: 101 WRIF, Detroit's Rock Station. How are you doing? I'm Amy Brooks. Well, you did it. You sold out the Stained and Seether show coming to Pine Knob September 27th. The Riff still does have your chance to go. 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We do have a bonus chance for you to win tickets to that sold out Seether and Stained show right now at WRAF.com.
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That is my goal, to play on guitar Metallica Seek and Destroy. How badass would that be? I mean, I didn't say I wanted to play it well. I just wanted to learn how to play it. Here's the Warning and Kerosene on the riff.

0: 101 WRIF, Detroit's Rock Station. How are you? I'm Amy Brooks. Did you know that today was National TV Dinner Day? And I always think of the old school TV dinners that we had when we were kids, you know, the ones with the tin trays that when you try to eat them with a metal fork, they were just like nasty because of that. I actually kind of miss that. And yes, sometimes that does send me down a rabbit hole on Google in the middle of the night because I'm like, does anybody make those old TV dinners anymore? Oh, come on. I know I'm not the only one who does that.
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Hailstorm going to be up at Pine Knob along with Baby Metal on the 18th. And these guys going to be in town on Sunday night with Chevelle. Tickets still available. 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
4: 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Tapper's was the dream of my father, Howard. He sketched the design on the back of a napkin. And like a lot of people from his generation, he sacrificed everything and built his dream one brick at a time. Me? When I got old enough, I took the wheel of a race car that was already going full speed. That's why I see my role as more of a caretaker than an owner. And I'm grateful that the people of Metro Detroit love what my father built. It's been nearly 50 years now since Howard unlocked the doors at Tapper's for the first time, so you can expect some exciting things to come in 2027. Howard's dream started right here, and we want you to be part of our celebration. You may even get to meet Howard. He's a bit older than 50 now.
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11: 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I'm setting my alarm to snooze until Labor Day.
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6: Okay.
5: Chilling video from Ohio.
6: Ooh, that's a lot of different videos.
5: Shows an attorney now convicted of attempting to shoot his ex-wife in a restaurant. But two amazing things happened. He forgot he had the safety on. And then hero waiter had time to jump in and tackle the guy.
6: That's crazy.
5: This waiter is our badass of the day. The video of this, if you haven't seen it, it's up at DaveAndChuckTheFreak.com. It's pretty crazy. Here's the story as it plays out now from NBC News.
6: Guy's an attorney.
5: Right? She would have been dead. Did you see it right from the top?
6: Yeah,
5: watch him
6: right
5: from the top. If the safety wasn't on, she would have been dead.
7: Tonight, chilling video showing a then Ohio attorney convicted of trying to shoot his ex-wife as she sits with her parents in a Toledo restaurant. Watch again in surveillance video played in court as Matthew Exton points a gun and prosecutors say pulls the trigger, only to realize
6: crazy.
7: The safety's on.
8: No! No!
7: Here's that moment from his ex-wife's perspective. Moments earlier in the surveillance video, you see her setting up that phone as Exton approaches. She yells. Suddenly, a waiter jumps into action, tackling him from behind.
9: The only thing that went through my mind was that I'm going to die.
7: That waiter, Tracy Cole Jr., speaking with me today.
10: People are saying that you're the hero waiter, that you're a hero. How do you feel about that?
9: I understand how people feel. I wish I could feel that way too. It's just hard to see that and know that it 110% could have gone a completely different way.
7: The near shooting happened in April of last year. A jury last week finding Exton guilty on attempted murder and assault charges. The 43-year-old father testifying he was desperate for money from the sale of their home. He denied pulling the trigger in court. Exton is due to be sentenced later this month. Maggie Vespa, NBC News.
6: Oh, yeah. I didn't pull the trigger.
11: It's right there.
12: It's right there.
11: It's right there.
6: What's insane,
12: so scary.
6: What's insane about that is that you're obviously in the state of mind where you're like, everyone's going to see me do this. She's there with her family. They all know who I am. It's going to be on video.
5: And you know
6: and
5: you're going down for it.
6: I just don't care. Like,
12: you see
6: I'm desperate for money. Oh,
12: that
6: yeah.
12: Close
6: that
12: close up?
6: Yeah. Yep.
11: Thank God he's an idiot.
12: Yeah.
11: Thank God. And that waiter with that horrible hairstyle jumped in to save him.
0: It is the coolest guy in a man bun.
6: Man bun men every once in a while.
8: Can step up. And he did. He risked his own life. He saved theirs because that guy would have had time to take the safety off and fire.
6: He's the second toughest man in a man bun that I can think of.
8: Who's number one?
6: Momoa.
12: Yeah, Momoa's
6: Momoa. He's okay. The king of the man bun men.
8: I'm the king of the man bun men.
6: He is. I mean, he is, honestly. Yeah. I mean, there's no, if I had to choose, if I was a man bun man, he would be my king. Right now, my king is Henry Cavill.
8: He's still your king.
6: Yes. Nerd king.
8: You're still crazy for Cavill.
6: How can't you be?
8: How crazy.
6: How can't you be?
8: As a straight man, are so in love with that man. Huh.
6: Another video came out of him showing off his little figurines.
12: He has little figurines?
6: Of course he does.
12: Oh, no.
6: He's big time into your life. Warhammer.
8: You were meant to be with him. You were meant to be
6: with
8: Superman.
6: That's why he's our leader and king.
12: Oh, my.
0: Just shoot your shot, man. DM him or something.
8: He could carry you into bed every night.
6: There's no way he'd invite me to play.
0: Oh, that's sad.
8: That's too bad.
6: I'm not a big enough star. The people at his table are top shelf.
8: Mm. His miniature figurine table?
6: Yeah.
0: Just dress up your mannequin like Cavill and you can paint with Cavill.
8: Oh, well, Chuck's got weekend plans. Chuck's got weekend plans.
6: I
8: got
6: to get a super suit.
0: Nice move, Henry. Well,
8: yeah.
6: Yeah.
8: Better Henry than me.
6: Oh, wow.
8: So that's who he was going to dress it like. So
6: that's true. I forgot about that.
8: Yeah. Thank God. Go, Henry.
6: Yeah.
8: Go, Henry.
6: It's probably a suit I can buy.
8: Another person lost their mind on a flight. This time a passenger bit and kicked a flight attendant on a diverted United flight. And this news anchor has the craziest.
6: Oh, my God. He's basically got the hair of a teenager.
8: He's got the craziest anchor hair you've seen. WABI TV.
13: A United Airlines flight from Milan to Newark was diverted to Bangor yesterday, and a passenger was removed from the plane. That passenger appeared in federal court in Bangor today after federal agents say she attacked a flight attendant.
6: He just got back
13: according
6: from
13: to
6: a
13: court
6: frat
13: documents
6: party.
13: Obtained by WABI, Christina Kedesheva became aggressive with a flight crew when they refused to serve her more alcohol. An FBI agent testified that she refused to return to her seat when the seatbelt notice came on and started filming the attendants and bit one of them when they tried to restrain her.
6: She bites.
13: Records say Kedesheva kicked that same flight attendant in the stomach while they tried to secure her legs, causing a shoulder injury that needed medical attention. She was eventually subdued with the help of 5 crew members and passengers and was later arrested by the FBI, U.S. Air Marshals, and local police.
12: Relax.
13: The court documents align with accounts from a fellow passenger who told WABI the woman appeared to be intoxicated or experiencing a mental health crisis, shrieking in the galley of the plane before being restrained. The plane safely arrived in Newark yesterday after.
8: Oh, that's where we're leaving.
6: Yeah.
8: Frat boy news.
6: Yeah, I mean, that's a wild choice.
12: Cut his hair, huh?
8: I know, I've never seen
6: no it. Way, dude.
13: It's
6: no way, dude.
13: Yesterday.
12: He would look so much better if he cut his hair.
6: I'm sorry, not doing it.
0: You said Gene Wilder or something, didn't he? Didn't he have that hair cut?
12: Yeah.
8: You never see a newsman, though, with Willy Gene Wonka. Wilder hair?
12: No.
0: Someone should tell him. You look
8: young
0: like
8: Gene Wilder.
6: Oh, no, man. If you can do it as a man who's lost his hair. Oh, whatever you can do, do it up. Enjoy it while you have it.
8: If you guys had hair right now, do you think it would be long? You think you would?
6: 100%.
8: No, you wouldn't, Jason?
0: I'd be sure. I mean, I sent you that picture that you think is ginger. It's sort of similar to that.
6: Yeah, it is.
8: Oh, yeah, the ginger fro. Yeah.
12: It's not quite as big as that, is it?
6: No, but it was on its way.
0: It was long.
6: Yeah.
0: No, I'd have it short.
8: You'd have it long, though, Chuck, you think?
6: Oh, yeah. I mean, if I got hair again, the hair of Thor. Yeah.
8: I just met another person who went to Turkey to get that procedure done.
12: How do you know so many people that go to Turkey?
6: He knows a lot of people.
8: I now know three.
12: Really?
8: Yep.
12: You know three people?
8: Two of Amber's cousins.
6: Okay.
8: Got it done.
6: Yes.
8: And then her friend's husband, who we met over this weekend, it was obvious, right?
6: So I know,
8: he told you.
6: I guess these guys that are going, are they as bald as I am, though, where it's all gone on top? Or do they just have like a little bit in the front? Because the reason I'm saying this is because, number one, I feel like it would cost triple the amount for me to get mine done. But at the same time, those guys who got just the front filled in eventually are only going to have that front. They're going to have to go back because they're not going to stop losing their hair. Like, their hair is still going to fall out, except for the new stuff. And then they're going to be bald in the middle top. Weird. It'll be weird.
8: This guy went a little further back than I thought. I don't know. Maybe that's, I don't know.
0: Well, yeah. They're not doing guys like us, are they?
6: No, they're just
0: full
6: like
0: head.
6: I don't know.
0: Transplants?
6: I mean, I don't know. I don't even know if it can be done.
8: Find a, I don't think I'm friends with him, Amber.
6: That's okay. That's fine.
12: He won't hear this, right?
8: No, they don't live here. They live out of town. Okay. They don't listen. I mean, either way, he told me it was obvious.
6: Yeah.
8: Right?
6: I mean, I guess I don't really blame guys for like who are like, hey, listen, I'm young. I'm going to do this. My whole thing is that I was losing my hair at such a rapid rate that if I went and got this done when I was, say, 19 years old, I would have filled myself in the front. And then by 23 or 26, I would have been, the whole top of my head would, the rest
12: You'd
6: would
12: have
6: been
12: do it
6: gone.
12: All.
6: Right. But at the time, like, I still had hair there, but
8: so
6: it was going.
8: Wow. But now he has.
12: We could
6: it's
12: now,
6: the whole though, okay. thing looks okay.
8: Well, it's still like he's 3 months out, but that you can see the line that they did here.
6: Yeah, but I mean, right? he's full on top of head bald. You know,
8: he was
6: right
8: before the
6: transplant. I didn't think they did the whole top of head.
8: Yeah. Oh, yeah.
0: Well, and guys keep the back forever. Right, like he might not lose like the back.
12: Yeah, a lot of well, guys
6: you never
12: keep the
6: lose
12: back.
6: The back.
8: No, he right. has like full around,
0: so he'll look all right.
6: No, when you have male pattern baldness, you just lose
12: you
6: that
12: always
6: top.
12: Keep the back.
6: You always have the bozo. You'll never lose that. It's the curse of being bald.
8: When I come in with a full beard, you'll know where I went, right?
6: Oh yeah.
0: Would you I'm go waiting. Long?
8: Would I what?
0: A would you go beard? Long or would you have it short?
8: The beard?
0: Yeah.
8: Respectable. No, I'd still be. I can't have a button-up shirt and a long, crazy beard.
0: Why?
6: That pew beard that I made for him that one time, I think that he should have it that length.
12: It doesn't fit your look.
8: The beard?
6: No, yeah. But you no. never know. I mean, you just...
8: I know, I'd probably regret it.
0: Just be
8: I just
0: happy
8: want it
0: with
8: once.
0: Your full head of hair.
6: Yeah.
0: You got a you nice
12: be
0: face.
12: Be happy with what you got.
0: You got a nice face.
8: Yeah. Thanks, wow.
0: Let it shine. Me.
8: That's nice, Jason.
6: Wow.
8: That's the nicest thing you've said to me in a while.
6: Huh.
8: You've got a nice face.
12: Dave's blushing.
8: Yeah,
6: my goodness. See, well, he likes it when a man compliments him.
0: Yeah, good. Maybe it'll be nicer to me now, see? And it can be nice, too.
8: I don't know.
12: Probably not.
8: No.
0: No.
8: But, okay.
0: You're ugly.
8: So I'll say with the three guys that I've seen, well, the last one that I just saw, it wasn't completely in
12: it's
8: yet.
12: It's not done.
8: But yeah. It looked okay. The two previous to that, you'd never know.
6: I know.
8: Now that it's fully grown back, you'd never know they were bald. You'd never know they had a transplant. It looks totally
12: That's
8: normal.
12: Good.
6: I know. They do a really, really good job. Like, I can see the upside. Like, I really can. I could see, like, a guy being like, listen, my head looks so weird and I can't do it. If I ever in my life once had a cool haircut, I would think about getting it done.
8: But you never did.
6: But I've never been able to have one. So
8: I guarantee this. If I lost my hair, I've always said I feel like it's not good under there. I'd get
6: right.
8: it done.
12: You'd have to get it done.
6: Yeah, I think so, too.
8: I'd get it done.
6: Yeah, I think so, too.
8: There'd be no shame in my game of like, yep, getting it done.
0: I just know guys that got ahead of it and did like the Propecia route or whatever.
6: Oh, yeah,
0: in the
6: yeah.
0: early 20s, like caught it early enough. And I think there's a lot of people who didn't have that opportunity. So then now it's like, this is the only way.
6: The only thing about that is you're in a fight for your life every single day. Like you can stop. If you stop doing that for a hot minute,
8: that's it.
6: It just, yeah. Like, cause it wants to die.
0: That's they were like, you should try.
6: It wants to die.
8: Do you wish you had of?
0: Sometimes.
8: Had have done Propecia instead of cocaine.
6: You got to make the choice. I mean, both are equally. They're equally as expensive.
0: I was trying to rub that stuff on there. Like, this powder's not magic.
6: It costs the same.
0: This powder.
6: Oh,
0: I mean, let me tell you, Dave. There's a lot of things I wish I did instead of cocaine.
6: I bet.
0: Yeah, I know. Who knows what I'd have? I'd have a mansion. I'd have a plane.
6: Uh-huh.
0: Who knows?
8: Yep.
0: I'm going to be driving this Subaru Forester around. I'll tell you that much.
6: Oh, well.
8: Eeks.
6: Oh, well.
8: All right. I'm somehow, you know, my wife's obsessed with the underbelly of society. I'm obsessed with, like, weirder things. Like, I like businesses that are pretending to be something but are actually something else. I guess because that's not my world. I don't know how to get in there. I don't know what to ask for. Like, if I go for pizza, how do I ask for meth?
6: Oh.
8: Right?
6: Yeah, you need the password, dude.
8: I'm Pineapple Supreme.
6: Yeah, exactly. You need the password.
8: I've never had a password to a place like that.
6: You're either in the know, like they know you. You know what I mean?
8: Yeah.
6: You know, like,
8: I mean, I also have never been looking
6: like
8: for
6: Ricky California. Exactly. Ricky California.
8: Can I speak to Ricky California?
6: Yeah.
8: Mm-hmm. Like you, I'm sure, knew a few passwords in your day.
0: I don't know.
12: He doesn't remember.
0: I don't know.
8: A California pizza shop has gone belly up after federal agents uncovered a 40-pound meth operation involving an Indian guy who was running this pizza joint. 50-year-old Kawal Preet Singh was indicted on federal charges of distributing meth, possessing meth.
6: You make Italian pizza?
8: He is very good.
6: Okay, we're gonna look around a bit.
8: Very good. They say he was arrested this week, pleaded not guilty. He is not in custody right now. The Danuba Roundtable Pizza tied to the case is now permanently closed.
6: Mm. Man, I'd hate to lose my favorite pizza place because they decided to sell meth on the side.
8: Well, it's a franchise too, right?
6: Oh, is it?
8: And they're not like, we knew nothing that was going on there.
6: Sure.
8: That was independently owned. Mm. Federal agents searched the restaurant and this guy's home. They seized more than 40 pounds of suspected meth, 3 firearms, and over 10 grand in cash. At his house, another 13.8 kilos of meth. In his Hyundai Sonata, another 5 kilos. A semi-automatic handgun and almost 12 grand in cash also seized.
12: It's a serious business he had.
8: Absolutely.
6: Oh, I mean, that was a lot of meth.
12: Yeah.
8: They did not say how customers were getting hooked up with this stuff.
6: Hmm. That's a wild choice, but I mean, it is like a good cover for a lot of things, right? Like you can...
8: Good looking pizza too.
6: You can just say, yeah, money laundering, all that stuff.
8: There was a place in our town.
6: Uh-huh.
8: There was a place in the Italian area.
6: Yeah.
8: I'll say.
6: Yeah,
12: that shouldn't say anything else.
8: It was one place, but everyone knew it was.
6: Well, I know about one of the places like that upstairs. It was a little bit of a place.
12: You don't talk about the Italian
6: people
12: places.
6: Are playing cards in the back. Yeah,
8: I'm just saying.
6: I date an Italian girl, so that's all you need to
8: know. I mean, it was like the worst hidden secret, though.
6: Yes.
8: If I know about it, everybody knows.
6: But no one shut it down. No one shut it down.
8: Everyone was afraid to shut it down.
6: No one shut it down.
8: Hey, you don't worry about it.
6: We're not worried about it.
8: How's your family?
6: Yeah, how are you?
8: How's your family?
6: How are you? Did you go to, you ever learn to swim?
8: You got 2 kids, huh?
6: Oh, yeah. Yep.
8: Yeah. Mm-hmm. That's why it still goes.
6: Yes.
8: Sometimes postal workers can be lazy bitches or bastards. This is one of those cases. A Missouri postal worker was found to be dumping all the mail. 30,000 pieces of it.
6: I know, but it's so much work.
8: 30,000 pieces, man.
14: We just learned of federal charges against a St. Louis mail carrier accused of dumping at least 30,000 pieces of mail instead of delivering it. This new indictment says 54-year-old Armin Page dumped mail in vacant, weedy lots around the area. And prosecutors say it happened from 2024 to April of this year.
6: That's
14: Page
6: no
14: was
6: good.
14: Working out of a
6: Look
14: post
6: at,
14: office
6: like a
14: on Merrimack Street in South St. Louis. For years, First Alert 4 has investigated complaints about undelivered mail. And in April, our Russell Kinsall discovered a huge pile dumped in North City's Greaterville neighborhood. The Department of Justice says the last time Page did this was on April 29th, the same date our story aired, showing this mess in North City.
8: That's horrible. You're waiting for stuff. I'm sure there's a lot of seniors waiting for checks and things.
6: Oh, my God.
8: And, I mean, junk mail, whatever.
12: A lot of normal stuff comes through the mail that you need.
8: Yes.
6: Yeah. Yeah.
12: You know, even some packages sometimes.
6: So. Yep.
8: 30,000 pieces.
6: No, I want my mail person to be like Kevin Costner in The Postman.
8: I've never seen that.
12: No idea.
6: Not many people have, but just know he would stop at nothing to deliver the mail.
8: There he is there.
6: And he'll save the world and become president.
8: The guy wasn't doing anything good.
12: No.
8: Come on. He looks lazy.
6: I just want you to take it a little bit seriously. Maybe not 100%.
8: Just do your job. No, How about you just take it full seriousness?
6: You know?
8: Just do your job.
6: Like, I'm not mad at somebody if they were like, you know what? I'll deliver these tomorrow. You know, like, I don't want to go down this street today. I'll deliver
8: that
6: extra tomorrow. I think it does too.
8: All the time.
6: And I'm not furious.
8: For delivery? Oh, sorry, you're closed.
6: Yeah.
12: Be back tomorrow.
8: Yeah.
6: Exactly. I mean, I understand that some
8: close, close.
6: Yeah. I think some people do that, and I'm okay. As long as it shows up.
8: As long as it gets there eventually.
6: But, like, in a field, and you saw, like, it's just people's stuff, like, all their names.
8: Whoa. Are you going to let humanoid robots clean your house?
6: No. I would love it.
12: Seeing this.
8: I'm okay with it, I think.
6: I would love it.
8: $30 an hour. Too. As How long much? As they're incredible, $30 an hour.
6: That's incredibly cheap.
8: But if they are amazing, if it's a thorough job, let's see how they do here.
12: Okay.
15: We have built a humanoid control system that can control the humanoid to clean houses. I mean, it's a humanoid, so it can do basically everything a human can do. Right now, there are two options.
8: That's a person in there.
15: One humanoid for $30, no. Or there are two humanoids
8: for $60.
15: No. And it's always 1 hour at the moment.
8: Watch my laptop.
12: Oh, watch the plant.
15: We are scaling up our base as fast as possible. But right now, the demand is far higher than we can actually serve. So we have a wait list. We cannot serve everyone yet, but we are scaling up as fast as possible. Over time, we make it more and more autonomous. So the human is more and more just leaning back and just watching it do a task.
8: Not a lot of elbow grease there, I'll say. We need more elbow grease.
6: Well,
8: sort of
6: maybe take it over
8: and
6: make some mistakes. Because it can probably push
15: and
6: right
15: then
6: through that
15: at
6: granite.
15: At some point, we'll be fully autonomous and humans
12: and how does it
15: won't
12: know
15: have
12: what
15: to work anymore.
12: Cleaner to use because you can't just
15: starting
12: use
15: cleaning and then
6: I can't believe that this thing gets
15: tasks,
6: around though
15: like,
6: the way it's getting around.
15: And maintenance, plumbing, electrical work, carpeting.
8: I mean, clean the toilet
15: and elderly care.
8: Oh,
16: the fact that it stumbles a little bit almost makes it endearing, a little bit like watching a child. Mm. And I think that's kind of like how it's entering society. It's not about expecting it to be completely perfect, but that the fact that it can climb back up after it falls, like pick something up that drops. It's like the error correction. It kind of makes it like seamless and kind of like in my home. Like I don't want to clean the toilet. Like I'm willing to wait a little bit more and read a book or do some work. So I'm very excited. It's like a glimpse of the future.
6: I mean, I love that.
8: It can't do as thorough of a job as I thought.
12: Can't get in there. He doesn't scrub.
8: Yeah. Get them baseboards. Get that underbelly.
6: Oh, I don't care about any of that.
8: You're fine with pushing the
6: baseboards. You think you gotta clean Chuck the Freak's baseboards? Get out of here.
8: Yeah, that's the robot that I sent, Jason. I just sent it to everybody.
6: Oh, what?
8: That one's getting ready.
0: Yeah, I mean, that's the problem.
8: Why do you send that stuff to him? Why do you make him spiral?
0: I know. I see it.
8: Already on the emotional edge.
0: I'm already in it.
8: Yeah.
0: Been talking about it for years.
8: Come on, dude.
6: Drones with machine guns.
12: I don't open your TikToks.
6: You shouldn't.
8: No, I don't either.
6: You should.
8: I've learned my lesson. Either it's something horrifying chick with a big pus-filled something, or it's the end of the world. One of the two.
12: Yeah, it won't be anything happy or
8: nothing
12: nice.
8: Nothing great. So never. It's never nice from Chuck.
12: No.
8: Never.
6: Ah, well.
0: No, right before that was spiders, so.
6: Yep.
8: Oh, speaking of, I got one for you.
0: More spiders?
8: Some sisters got a little fridge surprise.
16: I'm so scared.
17: Something is in the fridge.
16: Just open it.
8: Just watch it, pussy.
16: What do you mean, just open it?
17: But what is it?
16: Is it going to jump out at me? I mean, I don't know. It's big and crawling. On this side? That side.
17: What's hiding behind the door? It? Only one way to find out.
16: Mother of pearl.
8: Where?
17: Are those legs sticking out?
16: Oh.
8: Who's the big tough guy we know?
17: They sure are.
18: Oh, oh wait a what second, though.
8: Jason?
19: Is that?
17: We're pretty sure it's a spider. Regina Hancock was babysitting for her 11-year-old sister, Caitlin, outside Bakersfield, California, when they saw the scary critter.
20: She was like, it's like this big.
19: And it was.
20: It was.
21: It was. So do we have an idea what of where the spider may have come from?
20: My mom does have a really big garden. And so we're not sure if it came in as a hitchhiker on the produce. I felt like I was in a horror movie.
8: It's Jason's reaction.
18: What is that, though?
22: I'll go rescue him. She's a sister.
8: The older sister is attractive.
22: Yes.
0: You got to rescue me while you're at it. Because I'm not killing that thing. I don't know what I'd do.
8: I thought you were tough. It was a new tough you. You just killed a spider.
0: That's
18: you
0: not
18: just
0: normal,
18: let it die
0: dude.
18: In the cold. Like you somehow turn the fridge down as cold as it can get and then close the door.
12: That spider's so big, it made Inside Edition. So
18: yes.
12: You know it's big.
18: It's big.
12: It's not normal.
18: I just, you know, because it doesn't look like a tarantula to me. It's some other thing. I hate finding out that there's great big spiders out there. It's
8: there
18: not
8: are,
18: the
8: and
18: best.
8: This is nowhere near the biggest. It's just an average spider.
18: That's as big as the milk.
8: So you do?
18: Oh, you don't do that what? To that one.
0: With your hand?
8: I have done it before.
0: This size? We had out of town.
18: We don't even see these.
0: I'm unloading a bottle of bleach on that thing.
8: That's your fridge, man. You're going to ruin everything.
0: Throwing everything. I mean, it's been living in there. It's been snacking on all my stuff.
18: It's probably like...
8: No, are you kidding? It had like, broccoli nachos. It's looking for something decent.
0: Oh, no, it's going to kill me.
8: You gave me broccoli nachos.
0: Damn you.
8: Why did I get picked this fridge? All they have is broccoli nachos.
0: Spooky.
18: If that thing could jump, that's over. That thing jumps on you.
22: Oh, we got to get one to jump on, Jason.
0: No.
12: Just
0: no.
12: God.
0: No.
12: That's mean.
0: Like, no.
18: What's the world's biggest jumping spider?
0: It's the huntsmen's, aren't they? They
18: Are
0: jump.
18: Are they jumpers?
0: I thought they can jump. Or maybe they're just so big. Please don't bring this up.
18: We got to find it.
8: I'm out of here.
0: You made biggest me look at granny vaginas. Yeah, you're going to look true. At this.
8: Nope.
18: World's
22: Whoa,
18: biggest.
22: Whoa, they're hairy. That.
18: Well, they're hairy, but that thing's gigantic.
12: But look at their cute face.
18: Oh, yeah. No, they're so cute.
12: So oh, people look, have, that's scary.
18: People have these
12: look
18: guys.
12: So cute.
18: Yeah, people have
12: hi,
18: them as
12: Jason,
18: pets.
12: What's up? Oh my god, they have
19: hi,
12: funny
19: Jason.
12: Faces.
18: Yeah, they have. People keep those as
12: know.
18: Pets. They're big on TikTok.
0: Size.
8: Not looking. Just look. It's aww. Cute.
0: Nope.
8: It's actually cuter than you'd think. It's like
0: suck
18: there was a
0: oh, suck. He said suck.
18: Yeah, there was one that was famous. It passed away, but it had so many people following it, and yeah. It would just walk on this girl's hand.
0: That's like Lucas, man. There's a kid show about it.
18: Oh, no. Really?
12: Yeah, it's not scary.
18: Yeah, no. Those ones aren't scary. I was hoping that there was one that was like the size of a tarantula that could jump like that.
8: I mean, these get up to about an inch in length.
18: Yeah, that's not. Dude, on top, we want a 4-inch beast.
8: Biggest jumping spider ever documented on camera.
18: Hold on. That ain't great.
8: The mouse.
18: Oh, jeez. Look at
8: that one's not as cute.
18: No, it doesn't have that face, does it? Oh, he's going to jump, too.
8: Where's he going to jump to, though?
18: Right dude, on my face. Oh, he does have the little eyes.
12: Yeah.
18: Look at his little eyes.
8: Yeah, but he's not as cute as the other
18: ones.
8: He's
18: pretty cute. I don't mind him.
8: Hmm.
18: How are you?
8: Jump right on your eyes.
18: You don't
12: mind. He has a beard.
18: Yeah, that's the best. Like it's a funny. Walrus kind of beard.
12: Yeah.
18: What's that guy?
8: A jump scare.
18: Wilford Brimley. Oh, right there, oh yeah. Right jumped right on... Oh, yeah. Jason couldn't watch that part.
8: No, he can't.
18: Jason, I'm watch not. This last part.
8: Just watch the last part here.
0: Oh! Dude, if that ever happens.
18: No, I know.
0: I don't know what I'll do.
8: Wet yourself.
18: Yeah, like, if I'm you, cool.
0: If you prank me with that.
18: Oh,
0: that,
18: no,
0: that's
18: no.
0: Like the.
18: Would
0: the,
18: be a prank.
0: That's like the Boston cream donut with mayonnaise in it.
18: Yeah, yeah, yeah.
0: It's
18: wouldn't
0: like,
18: be,
0: dude.
18: Yeah.
0: It's not funny.
18: No, I know. I would never prank you with it. I might bring one in and be like, here it is in this container, but I wouldn't want to put it so it jumped. You ever seen one of those boxes? People.
8: Oh, yeah. Oh, let's yeah. just see how stuff goes. Let's just see how stuff goes.
18: He can't make the same promises as me.
8: Yeah. You know, see if you're paying attention to the whole show and stuff. You know, if you're gambling under the table or whatever.
0: Gotcha.
8: Oh, gotcha.
22: He is a threat.
18: Yeah, that was.
0: Human
18: that
0: was. Resources.
18: He might have a sword.
0: Is it not a threat to say we'll see how it goes?
8: No.
18: Well, the spider is different.
8: Oh, gotcha is a much darker threat.
18: Yeah. That I'm going to put a spider in the same room
0: as you. You do get a nice face. I'd hate to mess it up.
8: Oh, wow. Documented threats.
18: Yep,
8: documented.
18: That's good. I wrote them down.
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6: 94 eastbound between 275 and Greenfield. There's construction closing down the left lane. US 23 south between Silver Lake Road and Owen Road. The left lane is closed down, causing delays. And 75 south between Springwells and Fort Street. Starting tonight at 9, all lanes will close until 5 a.m. on Monday. 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
4: So for today, some patchy fog in a few places this morning. Otherwise, sunshine, high near 77. Increasing clouds overnight, low of 62. Mostly sunny, 83 tomorrow. It's 57 now.

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0: Awesome. I'm setting my alarm to snooze until Labor Day.
2: No, you still have to come to work tomorrow.
3: No.
4: Oh, well, I mean,
3: never thought that. Yeah.
4: You know, I mean, I understand they do spell words different, you know.
5: Do you know why it's spelled that way?
4: Like the beat?
5: Because
4: the beat, yeah.
5: The beat.
4: Yeah.
5: A lot of people didn't know that.
4: That's, well, because, you know, not a lot of people hyper fixating on the Beatles these days.
3: I haven't thought about it, like why their name is the way it is. Just it's the Beatles. I don't know. Things you just never think about.
6: I never even knew it was spelled wrong. That's how good at spelling I am.
7: They spelled it right.
4: Yeah.
7: What'd you mean?
6: Looks good to me.
4: Yep. Sounds right when you say it.
5: A lot of people had no idea that chicken tenders are short for chicken tenderloins.
4: I mean, I guess I never knew that. I never thought about that.
3: I haven't thought. It's like things you just don't think about, right?
4: No. I've never thought of that.
3: You just say things and don't question it.
4: Yeah. It's not they got a name and...
5: You're really upset, Jason. Are you going to be okay, man?
8: I'm fine.
5: You okay?
8: Yeah. It's really just a sad state of affairs.
5: This one's bothering you. Yeah, this one's really getting to you.
8: It's just a sad state of affairs.
5: I get you.
4: We're in a bad spot.
3: Mm-hmm.
8: Beatles are little insects with guitars.
5: Okay.
8: Yep.
5: Pickles are cucumbers. A lot of people didn't know that.
4: Well, I knew that.
3: I know that because we make pickles, so...
4: Oh,
5: yep.
3: At home, we make pickles at home.
4: Oh, wow. Because
3: we have so many cucumbers that we grow.
4: You're pickling.
3: Mm-hmm. Lenny's pickling.
4: Wow, I'm not really pickling. Okay, yeah. I see.
3: But he needs something to do with that. He likes pickles.
5: Let him pickle.
4: There you go.
5: Let him pickle.
4: Let him do
3: canning
4: his thing.
3: And all those things.
4: Oh, yeah. Let him do it all.
5: Someone said, I just learned Mexico has states. Oh, come on. Senior Dave knew that.
4: Oh, I don't know anything about Mexico.
5: Yeah,
4: but
5: like
4: on purpose.
5: Cancun is in the state of Quintana Roo.
4: Oh, no, I don't know any of that.
5: I'll tell you that.
4: No, I don't care about that.
5: I know from years of filling out immigration forms.
4: Oh, wow.
5: You know, when you're landing and you gotta
3: fill out a piece of paper.
5: Down.
3: Yeah.
4: Oh, I've never paid any attention to that.
5: Okay.
4: I haven't.
5: Adam is with us here on the Dave and Chuck Lines. Adam, what's some common knowledge that you got way wrong?
9: Yeah, my whole life I thought the Atlantic Ocean was salt water and the Pacific Ocean was fresh water. I thought that's why they called it brackish water.
4: Huh. Is that not true?
5: No, all oceans are salt water.
9: But
5: I thought Chuck didn't know.
9: Yeah.
4: Yeah, no.
5: All right, Adam. Thanks, man.
4: It's okay. It's all good. I don't want to do this anymore.
3: Yeah, I don't know. This isn't putting us in a good mood.
5: Oh,
3: I feel
5: well.
3: Like this is a bad way to start the show.
5: It always is. Justin.
10: This would be good.
5: Hi, Justin.
11: Yes, sir.
5: Okay, what's a common knowledge thing that you got wrong?
11: Well, first things first, let's try to get a ripcord.
5: Ripcord?
11: Hell yeah. I thought dust bunnies were an actual breed of bunny until I was about 27.
4: That story checks out.
7: Look at that cute
4: that story
7: dust
4: checks
7: bunny.
4: Out.
7: Oh, that's adorable. I mean, little does. Dust bunny in the garden.
4: Yeah, it checks out.
5: It's all right, man. It's all right. Everyone has a thing.
4: Look out for mothballs, okay, bud?
5: This guy said some common knowledge that I didn't know. Everyone knew my wife was sleeping with my best friend except me.
4: Oh, yeah, that happens.
5: My mind
4: a lot.
5: Was effing blown.
4: Yeah. That happens a
3: Sorry
4: lot.
3: About that. That's terrible.
4: Yeah, it's bad. Also,
5: that
4: I
5: everyone
4: mean,
5: knew
4: it sucks because
3: well,
4: like,
3: it sucks when everyone knows.
4: Not even one fringe person. Was like, hey, man, she's banging your best friend.
3: Someone
4: like, I don't care
3: something.
4: If we're never friends, but I'm going to tell you this.
5: This one blew a lot of people's minds. Ponies are not baby horses. Ponies are their own type of horse. A baby horse is called a... Come on, smart man. What is it? What is it? You know it all. You got everything. Everyone else is numb. What's
8: all
5: that?
8: I'm what thinking is a baby Roo, which is a Joey, but this is
4: no, we're talking I don't know how Roos got involved.
8: It's not a calf, is it?
5: It's
8: for
5: not.
8: Cows.

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5: Dave and Chuck the Freak.
1: Hi there. It's Friday, bitches. And thank you for joining us here on Dave and Chuck the Freak. It is the 11th day of September. And as we continue, lots of good news in the forecast.
7: Oh, really?
1: Sunshine and another big warm-up on the way. The details in a moment. Right now, let's check the roads with Lisa Way.
8: 94 West, right after Warren, an accident closing down the two left lanes. It's slow from 96. 94 East at Mount Elliott, there's an accident off on the right shoulder. 75 northbound at 696 construction closing the left lane. 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
7: Lions kick off the 2026 regular season on Sunday. Detroit's hosting the New Orleans Saints in week one at Ford Field. Wide receiver Tom Kennedy will be on the 53-man roster after being signed from the practice squad.
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1: A few places see some patchy fog this morning, but otherwise it'll be a sunny day today and a high near 77. Some increasing clouds overnight, low 62, but mostly sunny Saturday, high 83. Sunny 80 Sunday, sunny 74 Monday, up to 90 on Tuesday. Right now, 57.

0: Yo, what up?
1: Yo.
0: My dogs.
1: What up, homie?
0: My pound.
2: Yeah, that's us.
1: Dog pound gangsters.
0: How's it going?
3: Good, how are you?
0: Yeah, whatever. You pretend like that's how you used to act when you were Mayo.
1: Yeah, for sure, 100%.
3: Like what?
1: Like probably like,
0: thug life.
3: Oh, little... yeah, what's up, bro?
1: Yeah.
3: Yeah.
0: Thug life. That was you.
3: I was a thug.
1: Yeah. I know.
2: I hear coffee brewing in there.
3: I know.
2: Is that you?
3: No, I'm not.
1: That's how much of a thug he is now.
0: He's brewing a hot cup of joe.
3: Yeah. Well, I like it. It's soothing.
2: Oh, yeah, it is a soothing sound.
0: Sounds?
2: Yeah, that sound like of coffee river. Brewing.
0: The smell to me is more soothing than the sounds. The sounds is like piss-like, but the...
3: Oh, I like it.
2: It's all good.
1: It does sound like someone's peeing in there,
0: yeah,
1: huh?
0: Someone is peeing by Jace. Leave your mic on, man.
1: No, we like it.
0: Some people are into that.
3: Me peeing?
0: No, not you.
1: Well, some people
4: me peeing. Me peeing behind Jason.
0: Al peeing. Yeah. Al's peeing there.
3: Yep, come a long way from thug life.
0: Yeah, you sure have.
1: Yeah. Dave, not so much. Dave's still thugging it up. You can tell by his intros.
0: Gangsta life.
3: What's up, my dogs?
1: Yeah.
3: Yeah.
1: It's like, hi, what up, homies?
3: Hey, my dog pound.
0: Whatever.
1: Yeah.
0: I'm just sick of saying the same thing all the time. I always try and change it up, make it sound different.
1: You don't have to.
3: You're great.
1: You're doing a great job.
0: Thanks, Mayo.
3: I should bring Mayo back, man. I should.
0: Did Ryan have any thug days?
1: No. Oh, I don't know about that.
0: No, you're not.
3: He was lying.

0: You're listening to Dave and Chuck the Freak. We thank you for sharing that moment with us. 25 years later, September 11th remains one of those days when people remember exactly where they were, who they were with, and how they first heard the news. And we were on the air.
1: Yep. Crazy, crazy stuff.
0: And so many people still to this day, 25 years later, talk about how they heard the news from us. And many of them thought we were joking.
2: Oh, wow.
1: Yeah, well, because we're, you know, we're morons and, you know, it was, you know, but not even us would have done something that stupid. But it really was just like this thing that looked like it was happening. You know, there was just the reports of it. Yeah, it was an accident.
0: And
1: they said it was a small plane that hit the building. You know,
2: it took a long time to figure it out.
1: Yeah. And I remember, you know, we had Dave did the news like right before the end of our show. And that's when it was like happening. And I think it was very quick. It was just like, oh, you know, there's a report, small plane, you know, hit. And then the funny part of the show was kind of done and they would play music, but then we realized there was a lot more going on.
0: Well, I mean, like everyone around the country and the world, you couldn't figure out what had happened. It was a crazy story. And then the second plane hit the other building.
2: Then you knew.
0: And then you knew.
1: Yep.
0: Oh my God, this is bad.
2: And then everyone's in shock because it's like, is this really happening? It was just...
1: No, it was like a movie, honestly. Like, it was like watching an insane movie, but knowing that it was in reality. It was...
0: And then you realize the U.S. is under attack, and then every plane that's in the air has to immediately land at the closest airport.
1: Yep.
0: And it just kept going. I mean, I stayed around all day just doing updates on, you know, two of the stations that we worked at there.
1: Yep.
0: And it still wasn't computing, you know?
1: Well, you were doing a job. You know what I mean? Like, you had to, like, get the latest stuff, get it all together. You almost didn't really have time to have it process, I don't think, yet.
0: Right.
1: I mean, for me, like, I was just in a crowd of people, like, at the station that were just, like, watching it unfold on TV like everybody else, you know? And just in utter shock. I remember going outside. It was like people were like, hey, man, I'm going to go out for a smoke. And I was like, yeah, I'll come out there with you. And just no planes flying at all.
2: And wondering what was next, too.
1: Well, that's
2: that
1: the thing.
2: Was a scary
1: there
2: part.
1: Was reports like, oh, there are 18 planes. We don't know where they are right now. Like, I remember that. And it's like, oh, my God, like, what is going on here? You know, and at the time, obviously, like Dave said, the second plane had hit. And, you know, we had heard there was another one.
0: And then the Pentagon.
1: And
0: then then there was all sorts of crazy false reports, but all sorts of other things that were coming in. And we thought we were being attacked all over the country.
1: Yeah. We did.
0: There was questions about the Renaissance Center in Detroit, you know, the border, all sorts of crazy things that were happening and being said at that time. I mean, you guys are younger, the rest of the guys here on the show. Jason, what were you? Do you remember?
3: I was in school. I was in eighth grade. So I think we were like, I was 13 or something. And I can just remember them saying, nobody's leaving. And we were all sitting in the class and they had it on the TV.
1: So they showed it to you guys.
3: Well, the teachers were watching and I just remember they were panicking. But I never really understood the gravity of what was happening.
1: Right.
3: But I know somewhere I have something written with everyone I was in class with, because that's what they told us. They were like, write down like what's happening right now and who you're with. Cause I don't think they understood what was going to happen. Like, were we going to get picked up that day? Like, they were trying to be calm, but that's all I can remember is like the fear that was in the school. So somewhere I have this that like it's 9/11, 2001. I'm sitting with these people.
1: Wow.
3: And like to find that would just be like, it'd be crazy.
2: Yeah.
3: And then we went home and I just remember like it was lockdown at the school.
1: Yeah. Mm-hmm. Well, every once in a while I go back and I'll watch like the whole day.
2: Yeah. I've done that.
1: Like on YouTube.
2: Yeah.
1: I'll watch the whole day.
0: Lately, the past few weeks, I've been inundated with footage from those days.
1: And I know like, you know, I have the tape of us the next day. And every once in a while, I'll listen to a cassette tape of that and just how...
2: Because it's hard to do a show after that, too.
1: It was hard to do a show for weeks.
2: A long time. We didn't do it for everyone. It was hard to do any kind of comedy. It was so hard to do comedy at that time.
1: It was Letterman, right? Was Letterman the first when
2: was he
1: kind
2: first?
1: Of gave us the... I feel like it was him. And he kind of... It was like, hey, it's okay to laugh again. We have to laugh again and stuff like that. It was such a weird, crazy time. I can't believe it's 25 years.
2: I can't believe it either.
0: Ryan, what about you? Where were you?
4: I was in fifth grade, and I remember they turned it on for us because, like you guys said, nobody knew what it was.
1: Yeah.
4: So they turned it on, and I think quickly realized what was going on and then turned it off, and we got to go home, though. But today's, like, 9/11 is my mom's birthday.
0: Oh, wow.
4: So when I was in fifth grade, though, I got home, like, super excited. Like, oh, something happened, but I was super excited. And then to walk in to see, like, my mom sitting on the couch crying.
1: Oh, wow.
4: I'm like, it's your birthday. What's going on?
1: Yeah.
4: But you just don't, you know, I didn't understand at all.
2: Yeah, it's hard to understand at that age.
0: No. What about you, Al?
5: Of the three of us, I'm the older one, a couple of years older than Jason. So I was a sophomore in high school, and I remember I was in American government class when it actually happened. And they put the TVs on, and... every single classroom had the TVs on, so that was literally all we did was sit there and we'd watch the updates as it unfolded on the TV, and then the bell would ring and you'd move to your next class and sit and watch the updates in the next room. And I do remember, you know, walking home feeling like the world is completely different and... you know, we're at war now.
1: Yeah.
5: You know, so like I had those thoughts, you know, like just, you know, just a couple of years older than the other guys.
0: Change all of our worlds, right?
2: It did. Yes.
1: Oh, yeah.
0: It changed all of our worlds forever. I mean, not even counting everything that changed in the world after that.
1: Yep.
0: From airport security.
1: Changed my whole hometown.
0: Border crossings.
1: Changed everything.
2: Everything.
1: You know?
2: It's and like, I just remember, you know, thinking, feeling like you go through all the emotions, you go through shock, you go through grief, and then you go through anger. But like everybody came together. Like there wasn't like the, you know, Democrat, Republican. Everybody was just like American.
0: Absolutely, and, Lisa, is the one thing I do remember. This is a crazy time we live in right now. It's such a divisive.
2: It's so different.
1: Well, even as a
0: time.
1: Yeah.
0: Like, but then there was such unity.
2: Yeah, yep. The most like, united
0: the
2: we'd
0: most
2: ever been
0: pride.
2: In my lifetime.
0: In North America in general,
1: I was going to say, because like I know a lot of stuff's going on with us Canadians and Americans right now, but I'll tell you, like then, like we wanted whatever had to be done, you know, to like avenge
0: the
1: America
0: American attacks
1: was like, we're doing it and we're doing it with you. And I, you know,
2: should never forget that.
1: People probably shouldn't.
2: Yeah.
1: You know?
0: Yeah. It was such a unified time. Probably the most we've ever come together.
1: Yeah, it sucks that it takes something that absolutely insane to like make us realize it, you know? Like, you know, maybe one day we'll snap out of it. But yeah, I mean, it was like we were all together. I guess we didn't really have a choice, you know? Like we all went through something. It was so traumatic. You know, that's why it blows me away to hear like what at the time, like what kids, had to do. Cause I know for me, just, it was just like, honestly, it felt like I was inside of a movie. It made no sense.
0: It didn't make sense.
1: When are we going to wake up? You know, when this is a crazy dream I'm having, you know, like when am I going to wake up?
5: I was very aware that like history was unfolding around us at that moment.
1: Oh yeah.
3: See, I didn't understand the gravity of what was happening.
1: Right.
0: You were too young.
2: Yeah.
3: It's like, okay, terrorist attack. But like what was going to happen and the change and how it would affect everything.
1: Yeah.
3: Like none of my mind could process it.
5: Yeah. I was at the age where like in a couple of years I'd be eligible for military. So like that, those are the kind of thoughts that are going through. Like, am I going to war personally? And obviously a lot of people that I went to school with are veterans, you know, ended up signing up after high school.
1: Oh, yeah, there was, I remember the push, you know, I remember like the, you know, we're doing this, you know.
2: Chuck, you went to the 9/11 museum, right?
1: And I did.
2: Yeah. I've never been because it's just so heavy.
1: It's so
2: heavy. And I want to go, but.
1: Yeah, it's so heavy. And, you know, just like with everything that's happened since too, and just like the people who have passed just from, you know, everything that was in the air, cancer and all that. It's just like so devastating. But,
0: you know, speaking of all the footage we've been seeing lately, as we commemorate the 25th anniversary of the 9/11 attacks, one of the things that sticks out is there's so much footage as people are fleeing, the first responders going in.
1: Oh, yeah.
0: You know,
1: yeah, that's what
0: I think
1: realize.
0: It gave everyone a whole new appreciation of first responders.
1: Yeah. Yeah. That's the thing. Like, you know, when you go and watch like footage of that whole day to just realize, you know, they were all running up there.
0: And the people on Flight 93, after learning what was happening, preventing that aircraft from reaching its intended target, too.
1: Yep.
0: You know, all these amazing stories that came out as the days went on.
1: Well, it changed everything because, you know, they said, like, even back then, like, if your plane was ever hijacked, you just like sat there and like generally it was like someone just wanted it to get to a place and they would land the plane and everyone would be fine. And like to realize, no, that's not what's happening here. And we got to do something. Just a crazy, man. Crazy.
0: Yeah. So as much as it's been 25 years and it's hard to believe it's been 25 years, it's going to be a day that we all remember for the rest of our lives. Right.
1: Yeah, I mean, I remember the feeling. I know exactly how it feels still. And I think, like, you put it somewhere, you know,
2: it's
1: like you put it away. You're like, hey, man, like, we can't feel this way, like, all the time. So you put it away. But it's like this crazy trauma that we all went through. We all went through it.
0: Yeah, absolutely, we did. Once again, marking the 25th anniversary of the attacks of September 11th that changed our world forever. And we obviously took a break from the normal to reflect on that day. We're going to take a break right now. And when we come back, Ask Dave and Chuck the Freak is on the way right after this.
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1: Happy Friday. It is Chuck the Freak. 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
1: Oh, yeah.
0: Forecast coming up in a moment. Lots of sunshine in it. We'll get to the details in just a second. Right now, let's check out the roads with Lisa Way.
2: Woodward northbound at 12 Mile. There's an accident with stop-and-go traffic there. 96 to Jeffries westbound between Levan and 275. Two left lanes are closed down. 94 eastbound between West Grand Boulevard and Woodward is slow. 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
1: So the Tigers close out their 6-game homestand this weekend. Detroit hosting the Colorado Rockies for a 3-game series. It's going to start tonight at Comerica Park. Tigers have won 2 of their last 3.
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0: So, sunshine today, high near 77. Overnight, increasing clouds, low 62. Mostly sunny Saturday, high 83. Sunny 80 on Sunday, sunny 74 on Monday. And then Tuesday, sunshine, a high close to 90. Right now, in Metro Detroit, it is 62 degrees.

0: sloppy stuff he would, I mean, just.
1: Oh, he'd.
0: He'd take down. Standards. He'd look for the. He'd look for the. You know, the queen of the defense. The queen of the defense.
2: Oh, he'd take and that he'd big
0: make
2: girl down.
0: Her feel like $1 million.
2: Wow.
0: And he did it proudly.
2: It's like you take down the force shield, right?
0: The force. He was Han Solo taking down the Death Star's deflector shields.
2: Yeah.
0: My God.
2: That's what it is. And then you have whatever you need.
0: You're on your own after that.
2: So I think it's fine to say to your buddy, hey, man, you do you. I don't think it's right, but you do you. But I'm not going to be your wingman every time I go out.
0: Yeah.
2: Please stop making me your hookup wrangler.
0: You can also say like, hey, man, I'm not going. I don't want to go out tonight.
3: Yeah. You do that.
2: Oh, yeah. Or just do that. If he doesn't stop, just say, hey.
0: Yeah.
2: Hard pass. Okay. This one is next. This came in actually through Facebook Messenger. And this guy said, so I know everyone likes it when they're right. But sometimes it's not worth it. I have a buddy. He is staunchly anti-gambling. Gives me crap all the time. And he's just joined our fantasy football league. The league costs $100 to join. There are payouts for the winners. To me, it's totally gambling. But I think it's funny and kind of ironic considering the amount of preaching he does on the topic.
0: See, I never care about the money. I don't play for the money at all. Like, I really don't. I don't care about the money.
3: It's just to be connected to your friend group?
0: It's just the friend group and, like, the fact if you win, how awesome that is. It's not about, I don't care about.
2: But it's gambling, right?
0: It doesn't feel like gambling to me.
2: What do you think?
1: I think it is. I mean, you're putting money into something and hoping that.
2: You win.
1: Like, you win. I mean, it is gambling in a way.
0: It is.
1: I mean, there's more to it.
0: So is filling out a bracket, right?
1: Yeah.
3: Yeah.
1: Absolutely.
2: Yeah, of course it is.
0: But it's just sort of like, I don't know. I look at it more like fun and not so much like, oh man, am I going to win? I got to win this $300 at the end of the year. Like if I don't, I'm in big trouble. Well,
1: it's like the weed of gambling.
0: It's not the cocaine gateway drug.
1: Drug. You know, like the slot machines, like you're doing meth and heroin. Like this, Fantasy football is like, okay, take an Advil. It's like not very intense.
0: Yeah, Dave is on some kind of allergy medicine.
1: It's like, oh no, I'm in a fantasy league. That's not bad.
2: But what he's saying is that his buddy gives him crap all the time for gambling, posts about stuff on Facebook, anti-gambling.
0: Well, I think it is. There's a big difference between like I'm putting down dimes on every single game this weekend and I play fantasy football. I do. I think there's a big difference.
4: Get rid of this guy. He's posting anti-gambling things on social media. Yeah. Yuck. You suck, dude.
2: Yeah, I
3: so get rid of him.
4: I understand people have issues with it, but yuck.
2: I can't stand anyone that shares their opinion on social media.
3: Well, yeah. That's
0: just me. Yeah, no.
2: You need to keep that to yourself.
0: Yeah.
3: Yeah. So
2: because you know what happens? Most of those people, what's going on there? When they're preaching too strong about something.
3: Well, yeah, maybe this guy's like a hidden gambler. And no one knows it. He's like on his phone.
0: Or he was really bad.
3: Oh, yeah.
0: And like lost everything.
3: Yeah.
0: And you know what I mean? But usually it's from somewhere. Either his parents or whatever.
2: Yes, it also almost destroyed my family. We fled a country.
0: Yeah,
2: but I don't post about it on social media.
0: No, I don't either.
1: No.
0: In fact, I'll talk about it. Go on and do it and have fun.
3: Mm-hmm.
1: Gamble away.
2: You can relate to it with the sports cards thing, Ryan?
4: Yeah, it's the exact same thing. This app I use, it's all auction based. So you're just bidding on cards, just swiping and bidding. But if you use the word gamble, people freak out. It's like, that's all we're doing on this, you guys. You're buying something you don't know what it is and then hoping it's something great.
3: It's a gamble.
4: That's gambling.
0: Yeah.
4: You just happen to get something for it.
0: Yeah,
4: yeah, if you call it that, they get all up in arms over it.
0: Yeah, they don't want it. They don't want it to be associated with that, but it's all it is.
3: The same thing.
0: I'm just buying tickets for that. I'm just buying tickets for that car. I just want to win that car.
2: Then isn't eBay like gambling?
1: Yeah, but so is a raffle.
3: Well,
0: yes, it is.
1: You know?
0: Yeah.
1: Like doing Keno or raffling, like all that. It's all gambling.
0: And listen, you can get it. You can get addicted to winning.
2: I've never heard anyone call it raffling
1: it's
2: before.
1: A raffling,
2: I'm going raffling.
1: Yeah. I love a raffle.
2: Oh, do you? Oh, of course. You love anything.
1: I love anything. I told you I love a wheel, dude.
0: I'm telling you.
1: I can spin a wheel for 15% off. I'm spinning that wheel.
0: The car community has waffles, and that's what that is. It's a raffle, but it's a waffle. And it's people are raffling off a car. You're buying a chance to win, and some dudes get super into it, and they're spending $1,000 every month trying to win a car.
2: But this is one of those situations where it's like, dude, just let it go. Your buddy has an issue.
3: Yeah, it's his issue, not yours.
2: Who cares?
0: Sometimes you need that 10th man or 12th man. Sometimes you do.
2: Yeah, you're right.
0: You got to take him in.
2: And Ryan's right. Just block him maybe on social media or mute him or something.
4: Yeah, and if he wins, say you're anti-gambling. You don't get the money.
2: Oh, yeah.
3: Oh, you should win.
4: Dumbass.
2: And one more here. What would you guys do in this guy's situation? He says, okay, so this weekend, my wife and I have been invited to a dinner party. It's a friend of hers.
0: That sounds terrible.
2: Yeah. Leading up to it, however, just in the past couple of days, I've learned some details that make me less enthused about it. So a total of 6 other couples are invited. One of them filled me in that this woman that's throwing the party is involved with like a direct sales company.
3: Oh, no.
2: So this sounds like it's going to be more of a sales pitch.
0: Yep, it is.
2: Than a dinner party.
3: That's not a dinner party. That's a fake dinner party. It's a sales thing.
0: Yep, sales.
2: What's more, this guy also told me that there's an unspoken purchase requirement.
3: Oh, no. Hell no.
2: That everyone's going to be guilted into under the guise of this fun evening with friends.
0: Yeah,
2: so I want to bail on the whole thing.
0: Yep.
2: But my wife says we cannot cancel late on this.
3: Yeah, no, yes, you can. Ooh, my stomach hurts.
2: Oh, diarrhea. Oh. He says, I think it's rude to pretend people are your friends, but in reality, you're just trying to get them to be your customers for whatever business you're into. What is the right play here, guys? Help me out.
0: Diarrhea.
3: Yeah, you're sick that day.
2: I would absolutely. If I know that in advance, and they're going to try and convince me to pay for something or buy into something? Hell no.
0: No, I know, but I definitely would not have, as a married man, bailed myself and let someone else go.
2: Oh, no, because they are going to buy the farm, right?
0: Yep. It's like you have to really weigh. It's like, listen, we're either both not going. Because I know how you're going to get. Well, you're going to have jeans and you're going to have a whole bunch of dumb stuff.
2: I hope that I don't think, like, if I was sick, Amber wouldn't go to a dinner party without me.
3: Yeah.
2: You know, I'm pretty sure she wouldn't.
0: Yeah. Well, the thing is, though, it doesn't even, how much of a dinner party even is this?
3: Yeah, like, the dinner will suck.
0: Like, is it going to be at someone's home, though?
2: It is. Yeah.
3: Generally, it's like one of those house party fake things where they, and then they're like, here, buy this.
0: Exactly. And that's why I worry, because I feel like some people would be willing to still go over to someone's house, you know? Generally, this is not does not involve couples.
3: No, it usually is just women.
0: It's just
3: like,
0: women.
3: Invited. Yeah. I put a ban on those a long time ago.
0: Oh, man, they're terrible things.
3: I didn't know they were still
2: sort of
3: doing
2: like
3: them.
2: Pyramid scheme or something. Or
0: it is, most of them.
1: Yeah.
0: Yeah.
1: Like Tupperware or whatever, right?
3: Oh, boy.
0: Because
1: get involved in
0: you're,
1: the business.
0: You're not only trying to sell, you're actually trying to talk other people into having the parties themselves, which is how the pyramid is made.
2: Nightmare. Mm-hmm. No, you totally got to bail. I would totally bail.
3: You have to bail.
2: Because you don't want to be a part of it. You don't want to have to be guilted into anything.
0: You might be learning something about your wife, that they don't mind these things, that they don't think. And then next thing you know, party's at your place.
1: How do you convince the wife not to go?
0: I mean, I don't know.
1: Because it sounds like she wants to go,
3: It does sound like she wants to go.
2: What do you say? You send a message first saying, oh, sorry, we both have diarrhea.
1: You can't? Yeah.
2: And she can't go, then you got her.
0: Yeah, go find
3: What are you going to say? Oh, I told everyone you have diarrhea.
2: Yes, I told everyone we both have diarrhea.
3: I think she'd be pretty mad about that.
0: I'll be honest, Lisa. I think if I called ahead and was like, Lisa Way has got diarrhea today, so she can't go. And then I let you know that, you'd be like, you're like, I'm not going then.
2: Yeah. I can't go now. No, Chuck said I have diarrhea. Or you say, but we're both sick and we don't want to give it to anybody. Then she can't go.
0: No, I know. The problem is that I bet that she knows more than she let on.
3: Yeah.
0: She knows that this is about the candles that she's going to buy or the jeans.
3: Why are the guys invited?
0: The jeans. Because they want their men around. They still want their guys around.
2: Yeah. You got to figure out how to get out of it. And as Chuck says, you got to make sure that she's on board too, because you don't want her going without you. Because God knows what she could spend her by.
0: Oh, I've seen it unfold and it's terrible.
2: Yeah, it's no good. So bail, bail, bail. Get that diarrhea. If you ever want to reach us, email at DaveAndChuckTheFreak.com. That's how you do it. Email at DaveAndChuckTheFreak.com. We'll take a break and be back after this.
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2: Well, a grandmother is going to jail for 30 months after being caught with monkey dust stashed inside her underpants. She was arrested for possession with intent to supply.
6: No mugshot, Dave?
2: Oh, I completely forgot that twist of the story.
6: What?
2: She's 44.
3: Dave was just going to throw that away.
2: She's 44. Well, I was going to, I'm like, but then it would open a whole other can of worms. Then I have to explain it. So I'm like, oh, we'll just move on. And she also goes by the name Kirk. So a lot of other things that I could have mentioned.
3: Never mind.
2: A grandma named Kirk, who's 44, has monkey dust in her underpants.
0: Yeah.
2: Okay, I just thought I'd
0: go
2: to the highlights.
3: I just wanted to see the mugshot. I didn't know it was all that.
2: Hey, Kirk, what's in your underpants?
7: You know what's in my underpants. How you doing? I'm the grandma. Call me Kirk.
2: Grandma Kirk, you in trouble with the cops again?
7: All the time. I got that monkey dust in my panties.
2: Grandma. And a couple of twists, you know.
5: It's Dave and Chuck the Freak.
2: It's Chuck the Freak with one more Friday update, and considering how much I use ChatGPT, this one definitely caught my attention. 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
30: I hate to bring up politics, but have you seen the latest on Abdul?
31: Abdul El Sayed? That guy is pretty, I don't know, extreme, wouldn't you say?
30: I mean, I knew he was liberal, but now I saw he wants 4,000 criminals released from jail.
31: 4,000 criminals? What kind?
30: Oh, people in jail for murder. Rapists. You know, criminals.
31: Are you sure?
30: It was in Abdul El Sayed's campaign platform. He put it in writing.
31: Wait, I need to look it up.
30: Read it. I have it right here. El Sayed said reducing prison population is, quote, essential.
31: He put that in writing? I think keeping criminals in jail is essential.
30: El Sayed has a lot of dangerous ideas.
31: I mean, I could vote for a Democrat, but Abdul El Sayed seems like a different kind of Democrat.
30: Seriously, different and dangerous.
31: Abdul El Sayed, too dangerous for the U.S. Senate.
30: SLF PAC is responsible for the content of this advertising paid for by SLF PAC, not authorized by any candidate or candidates committee. 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
4: On 75 South at Verner Highway, there is an accident. Split off on the shoulder. 94 East between 275 and Greenfield. The left lane is closed down. We are seeing construction on the Jeffries West between Levan and 275. 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
0: Lions kick off the 2026 regular season on Sunday. Detroit's taking on the Saints at Ford Field. Wide receiver Tom Kennedy is going to be on the 53-man roster after being signed off of the practice squad.
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3: So, going to be a sunny day today. The high near 77 with increasing clouds overnight. We'll dip down to 62. Sunshine 83 Saturday. Sunny 80 Sunday. Mostly sunny Monday. High near 74. Up to 90 by Tuesday. 66 now.
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3: Coming up on Dave and Chuck the Freak, a couple found guilty of murdering their neighbor. What was it all over? How did a boy survive 3 days lost at sea? And another case of malicious fecal distribution coming up.
7: Sir, news from the underground.
3: I'm Dave Hunter. 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
8: 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Dark-sided!
3: Crazy story out of Toronto, Canada, where a couple was found guilty of murdering their neighbor.
9: What?
3: Yes. And it was all over barbecue smoke.
9: What?
4: Uh-oh.
3: Barbecue smoke.
0: People hate it. I worry every time I fire up the smoker.
3: I love it.
0: I know. As you should. But I just
3: smoke me out.
4: Love it.
0: I wonder, you know, am I going to fire this thing up one day and the smoke is going to go the wrong way? And next thing you know, I'm murdered.
3: The couple was just sentenced at a hearing. Here's the latest on the story now.
10: In early June, after a day of deliberations, a jury found Quatran guilty of the second-degree murder of his neighbor, Riaz Habib. The jury also found Tran's wife, Isabel Nguyen, guilty of accessory after the fact to manslaughter and doing an indignity to a body. This friend of Habib's cried in court as he delivered his victim impact statement Wednesday, like many family and friends who told the judge they are still struggling to understand the shocking facts of the case.
11: You're in the same room as someone who killed your friend. You're angry.
10: In the early morning hours of June 6, 2023, Tran, who lived in Unit 217 at 26 Western Battery Road, went upstairs to Unit 218, where Habib lived alone, and beat him to death. The neighbors had been fighting for weeks over barbecue fumes that wafted from Tran's patio to Habib's unit above. The Crown says the verdict means after killing Habib, the jury believed his wife accompanied Tran as he discarded the 53-year-old filmmaker's body in a garbage compactor in the underground parkade of the Liberty Village condo complex where they all lived. A cleaner who was collecting cans discovered Habib's decomposing body 2 days later, the body wrapped in duct tape, towels, and blankets, with two notes, which read, "Can someone lift this into the trash? Very heavy." The other, which said, "Please do not open. Lots of sharp metal and glass from renovations. Don't worry, we wrapped it in fabric."
12: I still see him over there.
13: Did he say anything to you? Like,
10: No. Habib was reported missing after the body was discovered, but before it was identified. Tran and Nguyen lied to officers about what they knew and told a friend who was staying with them from Vietnam, who heard screams for help on the night of the murder, not to speak to police. Second-degree murder is an automatic life sentence. The judge has the discretion to set the parole ineligibility period between 10 and 25 years. The Crown suggested 18 years would be appropriate, saying there was evidence of planning and Tran's post-offense conduct. The Crown said Tran not only dumped Habib's body in a compactor destined for the landfill, what he called an inhumane and callous act, he also disposed of Habib's personal items, including his bicycle, which he threw in a dumpster, and used Habib's key fob to gain entry into the parkade. Tran's lawyer argued for a parole ineligibility period of 12 to 13 years. The Crown is asking for 4 to 6 years in prison for Nguyen. Her lawyer argued for house arrest, 2 years less a day to be served in the community.
4: They didn't care at all.
0: No, they didn't.
4: Zero feelings about it. That is a psycho couple.
0: The guy who died was complaining about their delicious barbecue smoke.
2: No. I think the other way around.
0: No.
2: His barbecue smoke was going up into their unit.
0: Okay, I thought they went upstairs to kill him.
6: What could he be making that would be so offensive? Like, mostly it's good stuff.
0: Yeah, I can think of a couple things.
2: Okay, he looks like an Indian fellow.
0: Yeah,
2: Some people
0: don't enjoy
2: the smell of Indian food.
0: I wouldn't like it.
4: Yeah, but...
2: Still not kill-worthy.
6: No.
4: Not at all.
6: Someone who lived with me used to make scallops, like, in the morning. I'm like,
2: morning scallops?
6: Yeah. And, like, you'd wake up to the you'd wake up to the smell of scallops.
2: Breakfast scallops?
6: This is a scallop.
9: Are you
6: some shit, yeah. You'd wake up to the smell of scallops.
2: Huh.
6: Thought about disposing of the water.
2: Okay, all right.
6: Yeah.
4: He threw his bike away and everything.
0: I mean, they really didn't care. They're lying to everybody. And, you know, you know a guy is just... Okay, what I don't understand is I'm just going to throw him in the garbage right here where we live?
4: Yeah.
0: You know?
4: They didn't.
0: I mean, they just... Wow.
2: Stupid. Real dumb. All right. Must have been a crazy couple of days for this 15-year-old. He was found alive. He had been clinging to a boat for days in the waters off Alaska.
0: How is he alive?
2: I don't know. It seems quite cold. Here's the story from NBC News.
12: Tonight, new video showing the moment rescuers reached a 15-year-old boy stranded for days in the Bering Sea off the coast of Alaska. You can see the boy, identified by family as Parker, kneeling on the overturned boat. A Good Samaritan crew, captained by Adam White, helping find him.
13: We started blasting our horn just to give him some hope. And then through the binoculars, we could see him waving.
12: They used a line to pull Parker closer before lifting him to safety. The Coast Guard says the 18-foot boat left Alaska's remote St. Lawrence Island Friday on a fishing trip with the teen, his older brother, and their cousin on board. The boat was supposed to return home early Sunday, but never made it.
4: Oh, no.
12: By Monday, a Coast Guard plane finally spotted Parker about 4 miles offshore, asking the nearby vessel to help. Parker telling the crew he was the only survivor and was able to speak.
13: He didn't really divulge a whole lot of details except for where he thought his cousin when he knew his cousin went over and where he thought his brother was.
12: Both bodies were recovered from the water, and Parker was taken to get medical treatment, including for symptoms of hypothermia.
0: Oh, yeah, sure.
14: He was alone.
0: Looks like he's
14: and
0: almost
14: that
0: dead.
14: Was when he started just giving all his attention to God. He was sitting on his knees just praying the whole time. He said he believed he was going to make it.
12: And he's now back home with his family, including his brother Darren, as they mourn the two lives lost.
0: Jeez.
4: He'll never speak again.
0: No.
4: He's going to be traumatized.
0: Well, I couldn't tell if he was like wearing something over his face or if his face was just so cold that it almost like looked like...
2: Man, it was hard to tell it because it was...
0: White.
2: Far away.
6: Probably so cold. I mean, that water's just rushing over him nonstop.
0: Yeah.
6: How scary at night.
2: No, it's just
4: space.
6: Nighttime is so scary.
4: So
0: cold, dude.
6: It's just dark. Stars.
0: Well, and you're just, and you know, you've gone through a terrible thing, and oh my God.
2: Not great.
0: That's a good one.
2: Not great.
0: Found alive.
2: But found alive. Yeah. But he was found alive.
0: Found alive.
2: Here's a happy ending to this story.
0: Okay.
2: Oh, yeah? A guy had his dog stolen. They sold it to someone at a mall for $700, but luckily, he was able to get it back. This happened in the Phoenix area. Here's the story on this one.
9: Give me your toy.
15: Anthony Roman thought he knew just about everything.
9: Oh my gosh, he's just an angel. He's just the sweetest boy.
15: About his three-year-old pup, Oliver.
9: I've had him since he was 8 weeks.
15: But 2 weeks ago.
9: He's just the sweetest boy.
15: Roman learned something new.
9: Yeah, he is very mischievous.
15: Looks can be deceiving. On August 26th, Roman opened up the doggy door to the backyard before heading out for work.
9: Like, I want to be able to go out and use the restroom. Yeah.
15: Just a few hours later, Roman got multiple alerts on his community page.
9: So I checked and immediately his picture blew up and my neighbor's like, someone's dog got out. I was like, oh my gosh.
15: Behind those puppy dog eyes was an escape artist.
0: Oh yeah.
9: The hole's right here. And I'm surprised he even managed to squeeze out of that, but he did.
15: A neighbor ended up grabbing Oliver and putting him in her backyard until Roman got home from work. But remember, don't be fooled by those eyes.
9: All right, he dug the same exact hole.
15: And got out again.
2: Oh my God.
15: For days, Roman and his family scoured the valley.
9: I post on every social media outlet, Facebook, Nextdoor. And then I started making flyers for him and I had him put around town.
15: Then on Tuesday,
9: I got a text from this lady and I asked her for a picture. I was like, can you please send me a picture just for verification?
15: An hour later, the two back together. But this isn't where the story ends.
2: What?
9: So I guess she had purchased him from a vendor outside Desert Sky Mall for $700.
15: Roman immediately knew who.
9: They have a whole setup outside of Desert Sky Mall. And I see them all the time because I used to live right over in that area. The vendors, they would set up chairs and have all the cages outside.
0: It's a tough camera angle.
9: Come look at the dogs or the puppies.
0: I'm shorting.
15: Wednesday, the area was blocked by a fence. So we didn't see the alleged dog seller.
9: You knew.
15: But Roman is forever thankful.
9: The young couple took great care of him.
15: And maybe there's still more to learn about Oliver.
9: Doggy door stays closed.
15: So those puppy dog eyes don't fool him again.
16: Yeah, so Roman says he's going to be giving the $500 reward to that couple who bought him when they returned his dog. Now,
2: so they spent $700 to buy the dog.
0: Yeah.
4: At least they get $500 back.
0: Yeah. $500.
2: But that's so cool. Most people would be like, it's our dog now.
0: Oh, I get it. I mean, it's
4: if you're a good person, you don't do that.
2: Exactly.
0: Yeah. Dog loves somebody else, you know?
4: Yeah.
0: So the thing is, though, he's going to have to redo that whole backyard.
4: You
0: got
4: to
0: lay a bunch
4: out
0: of cement or put
2: Jameson
0: rocks down.
2: Jameson can get out anywhere. Mm. They're little rascals.
0: Yep.
2: When we come back in a moment, what two amazing things did one doctor do in the same month? One of those overachiever guys.
0: Oh,
2: wait to hear about this guy. Did a human rescue a robot? And another case of malicious fecal distribution on the way after this.
1: Previously on Dave and Chuck the Freak.
2: There is a new exercise trend sweeping the nation. They say grab gloves and knee pads and go for a crawl around your neighborhood.
0: Or could you
2: imagine?
0: The
2: pounds will melt off of you.
4: I would call the authorities. Yeah. That's weird.
2: AJ, do you do this crawling exercise?
17: No, but when I was in wrestling, we had to lay a towel down on our floor and we would sprint, basically doing a crawl, but our front hands would be moving.
2: So your hands are just sliding.
0: It's like a wheelbarrow where your hands are on the ground.
4: I worked out with a personal trainer and he had me push a box. I was so mad. I was yelling the whole time. Like, I don't want to push a box. Yeah. This is
2: push
4: stupid.
2: A box.
4: He had weights on it. I go to push it. I'm like, it wouldn't go anywhere.
0: Nope. Like, CrossFit person walks by. Like,
4: yeah.
0: How's Pilates working out for you? Probably not that great, huh? Having a hard time pushing that box? Cinderella? Why don't you go do some stretches? Look over here and power lift.
2: Creepy CrossFit girl.
4: There was a girl that was lifting the weights. Like, no problem.
2: I would love to see these.
4: Yeah, I made a scene. Everyone was looking at me. Like,
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4: 75 North at 696. The left lane is closed down until September 15th. 96 of Jeffries West between Levan and 275. Two left lanes are closed. 75 South between Springwells and Fort Street. Starting tonight at 9 p.m., all lanes will close until 5 a.m. on Monday. Love live music? 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
0: So the Tigers are going to close out their 6-game homestand this weekend. Detroit is hosting the Colorado Rockies for a 3-game series that starts tonight at Comerica Park. Tigers have won 2 of their last 3 games.
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2: Sunny today, the high near 77. Clouds moving in overnight with a low of 62, but we're expecting sunshine again on Saturday, high of 83. Sunny 80 Sunday, sunny 74 Monday, up to 90 with sunshine on Tuesday. Right now, it's 68 degrees.
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2: And back here with you on Dave and Chuck the Freak. There are overachievers.
0: And then there's this guy.
2: Oh, great. Dr. David Montesanti works as an ophthalmologist in his day job. but he spends the rest of his time making everyone look like they're lazy babies.
0: What's he doing?
2: Because in April, he qualified to run the Boston Marathon and successfully completed it.
0: Okay.
2: Then 6 days later, left for a trip to climb Mount Everest.
0: Settle down, bud.
2: Which he also completed. Six days after running the Boston Marathon.
4: Come on.
0: Well, I mean,
2: get the hell out of here.
0: I guess you're in shape. I guess you're kind of in shape.
2: What did you do in the past 6 days, Chuck? How many steps you get on your...
0: I'm not tracking them anymore.
2: Oh, you're not?
0: Not even worth looking.
2: Did your watch keep asking, are you there?
0: I like to try to keep myself under 400 steps a week.
2: A week?
0: Yeah.
2: Oh, wow.
0: It's tough, but I managed to do it a lot.
2: Mm-hmm.
0: It's incredible.
2: That is wild. And how old is the dude?
0: He seems older than we think.
2: Yeah.
11: Do you think he's told anybody about all the things he's done?
0: Oh, my God. This guy never shuts up.
2: Yeah. Oh, he's the worst. You know he's the worst.
0: What's his next thing? What are you going to do next? That's all I'd ask him. What are you going to do next? God, well, now that you've done all that, you got to come up with something else. Have you thought about trying to swim in a volcano?
2: Swim in a volcano.
0: You haven't done that.
2: A little too much, man.
4: Yeah.
2: Calm down. This is a moment of humanity on the streets of Los Angeles. A human rescued a robot.
0: This is good. We need to save stuff like this so they can see it.
2: One of those little food delivery robots.
4: That's the only robot we're saving.
2: Yeah,
4: that's
2: it. Oh, my God. That's right. There's good, delicious food in there. This bigger girl was like, I can't. I need them to work.
0: I'm not going
2: to
0: let this robot sit here.
2: Some guy caught it all on his phone here.
12: Car fell over. A good Samaritan rescued a car that fell into the little fence, I think.
0: Go the other way. Be free. Hold on a second. There you go, bud.
13: We will remember you and try to kill you last.
12: Oh, there he goes.
2: Look at him go. There he is.
13: I am free.
12: There he goes.
2: She saved him.
12: He fell into the bushes.
2: She saved him.
12: He was rescued.
4: Oh,
0: that's good,
4: that's
0: man.
4: That's the important stuff right there.
0: Send those things to the...
2: Somebody's going to get their chicken tendies today.
0: Oh, that's amazing.
2: Yeah, they quickly turned into a debate online about delivery robots and the future of the human race and all sorts of
0: let's
2: stuff.
0: Let's not worry about that.
2: Definitely went viral.
0: We know what that is.
2: Chuck. In the meantime, how about a nice cold beer in a nice hot spa?
0: Well...
2: Miami's new beer spa just opened, where you can relax and have a cold one. Here's that.
0: Is that dangerous?
14: Cheers.
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0: Another one.
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0: Oh, so that is
15: the idea for all of this started thousands of miles away from Miami. Navy veteran Adrian Nazaret and his wife discovered their first beer spa while traveling through Iceland.
17: My wife and I, we were in a camper van just driving around the island, and we saw a brewery on the way, and I love beer, so we were like, let's go check out the brewery. And they had a beer spa in there, and we're like, what is this? We have to do it.
15: The couple knew they eventually wanted to come home and create something of their own. The result, a little escape right in Little Haiti.
17: I'm ready to go to spa. When the guest gets here, we'll add the ingredients of their soak into their tubs. That way they can see that it's just clean water. So the hops, the green stuff that gives beer its aroma, it releases B vitamins into the water that help your skin out. The brewer's yeast also helps fight some of the stuff that causes pimples and zits. And Epsom salt just makes the water feel a little better on your skin.
15: Then you hop in.
14: Ooh, you know, this is my favorite, right?
15: Every room is completely private with two soaking tubs, your own sauna, music you pick, and perhaps the most important amenity, your own beer tap right next to the tub.
16: This smells so good.
4: People will do anything, right?
11: Make a little room in that tub.
18: Whatever, I've been having a beer in the shower.
2: Shower beers are still a thing.
11: Yep.
2: They're still a thing. This is a little more relaxing, a little more zen.
0: Because the sauna thing, wouldn't it, like, getting real heated up like that and then drinking?
2: Well, you're
0: not
2: even supposed to, like, drink in a hot tub, right? Because it, like, elevates the effects of it.
11: Oh, baby. Make some room in that beer tub.
0: I don't want to smell like beer all day.
4: That stinks, right? Ew.
0: I'm sure you get to take a shower after, but...
2: Well, sure.
0: Still. I don't know. Nothing happens to you? Like, no kind of, like...
2: What are you talking about?
0: Well, I guess there is no alcohol in what they're putting in. They're just putting in... I was thinking beer.
4: That's not actual beer.
0: But you're not sitting in actual just alcohol.
2: No, it's just hops and greens.
0: Yeah. Yeah.
2: So you're all right, I think. And then, Chuck, I don't know. You like this.
0: Mm-hmm.
2: You like good-smelling women. This could be a deadly...
0: I do like good-smelling women.
2: Deadly combo for you. Candy corn perfume is coming out.
0: Candy corn?
2: Candy corn. If your lady smells like candy corn.
4: I mean, it's sweet. You like
0: it's
4: that.
0: It's sweet. Like I like that. I do like that. I've been talking about that for years.
4: Mm-hmm. So maybe that would be okay.
0: I mean, I don't know. I think candy corn can smell okay.
2: Rox is releasing a candy corn perfume. It's called Ode to Candy Corn. It'll be available for $22 at candycornseason.com while supplies last.
4: Chuck likes to wear cologne. Maybe he'll buy some.
0: You smell me today?
4: I smell like
2: candy
4: corn. Do
2: you smell like spun sugar and honey?
0: A little bit.
2: Huh.
0: A couple notes in there that you might recognize. A little bit of cedar for you.
2: The bottles are pretty small, just 1.7 ounces, so not really cheap.
0: Pumpkin and
4: how
0: candy corn.
2: $22. Mm.
0: I'll tell you this. if it's... Are you okay?
2: Yeah, I tried. I couldn't hit my button to turn it off there.
0: Wow. I was like, he's getting allergic at all these smells. If for $22, it's not going to smell good.
4: No, and it won't last.
0: No.
2: They say it smells like you swirl together notes of creamy vanilla, spun sugar, and honey to capture the coziness of fall in every spray.
0: I feel like this is one of those things you might not want it to last a long time. It's just like a little bit. A little spritz and you feel a little good and then it just sort of goes away pretty quick.
4: Yeah.
0: Probably good.
2: Would you be attracted to a goth girl who smelled like candy corn?
0: 1,000%.
4: A goth girl will never smell like candy corn.
0: No, they smell like formaldehyde. It's not bad.
2: Oh my God.
0: It's not bad.
2: Yikes. We'll take a break. When we come back, it's another case of malicious fecal distribution. Where did an older Southern broad just unleash anal hell? We'll explain after this.
19: Previously on Dave and Chuck the Freak.
0: We went away for a few days, and at this Mexican resort, they had a Michael Jackson impersonator.
4: Really?
0: Oh, God, huh?
2: You know how most of them just lip sync?
0: Yeah,
2: this guy sang live.
4: Beijing.
2: Yes.
4: Look, my dad.
2: Yes, he had a really strong accent.
4: That's incredible.
2: He just sang it. Who claims the eye of the world?
0: I can't believe you went to that. Even for 1 second, like, you know what? There's nothing else to do. Let's go to the Michael Jackson show.
2: I'm talking to the man in the mirror.
19: Dave and Chuck the Freak.
2: When you've been in an accident, someone has to pay. So let's talk results. $11.5 million in Oakland County, $5 million in Macomb County, $5 million in Ingham County. 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
3: 94 eastbound between 275 and Greenfield. Left lane closed down for long-term construction. 75 south between Springwells and Fort Street. Starting tonight at 9 p.m., all lanes will shut down. That won't reopen until 5 a.m. on Monday. 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
0: So the Lions kick off the 2026 regular season on Sunday. Detroit is hosting the New Orleans Saints in week one at Ford Field. Wide receiver Tom Kennedy, he's going to be on the 53-man roster after he was signed off of the practice squad.
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2: Sunshine today, the high near 77. Some increasing clouds overnight, low 62. It'll stay sunny tomorrow, high 83. Mostly sunny 80 Sunday. Mostly sunny 74 Monday. And a hot one Tuesday. Sunshine, the high close to 90. Right now, it's 68.
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0: Detroit's Rock Station, 101 WRIF. Good morning. My name is Jade. It is Friday. We did it. We made it to the weekend. A somber Friday in our country's history. Today, the 25th anniversary of 9/11, which is crazy to believe it's already been 25 years. Dave and Chuck the Freak did a really nice moment of silence this morning. They talked about it. And of course, you can check that out on their podcast. Weather-wise, a decent day, high around 76 and sunny. And coming up later today, you're going to have a chance to score some tickets for Hailstorm and Baby Metal. Be listening around 11:30 this morning for your chance to win.
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0: So still a lot of uncertainty when it comes to our Detroit Red Wings. What is going on in that organization? The preseason starts on Monday, September 21st. The Wings will have their home opener on October 2nd down there at Little Caesars, taking on the Rangers. So what's up with Dylan Larkin, right? There was a lot of rumors that maybe he wanted to leave the Wings. He posted a statement online saying, over the past couple of weeks, Red Wings leadership and I have had several in-depth discussions. I appreciated those candid conversations, and I will be at training camp with my teammates. You can read that full statement online. As for will he be a captain, not sure. Do we have a GM? That's the big question.
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0: 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It's The Killers, 101 The Riff, everything that rocks.

Hailstorm and Baby Metal will rock Pine Knob coming up on September 18th. You're going to be rocking out as well if you're caller 25-248-544-WRIF. You will also qualify to score passes to meet Hailstorm before the show. Tickets are still available. 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Right now, Autumn Kings from right here in the Motor City. It's Gone, Gone, Gone.

0: congratulations to Ellen Shiroda over there in Harrison Township. Going to see Hailstorm and Baby Metal coming to Pine Knob on September 18th. Qualified to win those passes to go backstage and meet Hailstorm before the show. 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

0: Apparently there is some confusion around daylight savings time online today. Some people thinking that it ends this weekend. It does not. We haven't even officially ended summer. Summer officially over September 22nd when fall will begin. Daylight savings time doesn't end until November 1st. So we have got some time still to enjoy the daylight while it lasts. My name is Jade. It is High Noon. Get your requests in on the text line 248-544-WRIF.
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0: Gotta say hi to Joe and Ashley rocking the riff at work today over in Woodhaven. Also Taylor in Walled Lake who texted in. Thank you so much for listening. The new one from The Warning on the way. It's Nine Inch Nails. Bye.

0: Michigan's own Greta Van Fleet getting ready to release their next album, Palace for the People. That is due out on October 9th. I do believe within the next week or so, they are going to release another song off that new album. So we have that to look forward to. And of course, if you are in a band from Michigan, we want to hear from you. We've got Motor City Riffs each and every Sunday night at 9 p.m., a full hour of Michigan-made music. So if you're in a band, send us your stuff, mcr@wrif.com. My name is Jade. 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

0: That's
1: it is Michigan Renaissance Festival time here in the Motor City. The Michigan Renaissance Festival running now weekends through October 4th. And Al Beck from Dave and Chuck the Freak is going to be out there tomorrow. 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
1: William Shatner, the one and only, has been known to be a fan of rock and roll and heavy metal. 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And I feel like this title is fantastic. It is What the F is Heavy Metal, which I think is pretty cool. You can read more about it online. Alice in Chains on the Riff.

0: Find and See. They're going to be at Pine Knob on September 27th. In case you missed it, the show is sold out, but that's okay. We are your last chance in. 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One grand prize winner is going to upgrade those seats into the pavilion. 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

moments that we have left, we want to talk right down to earth in a language that everybody here can easily understand.

0: Your Detroit Lions kicking off the season on Sunday down there at Ford Field, taking on the Saints. 1 p.m. kickoff. Should be a fun weekend in the Motor City. Yesterday, September 10th, back in 1989, the one and only Barry Sanders made his NFL debut, sat on the sidelines until the third quarter, rushed for 18 yards on his first carry, and followed it up with a touchdown later in the drive. So, yeah, proud to have Barry. And I would imagine that he's going to be down there at Ford Field. He's still a big part of the Lions organization. So, yeah, I'd be surprised if he was not there at Ford Field on Sunday. Let's go Lions. Let's have a good season.
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27: 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Keep on rolling, baby. 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

Hard to believe summer coming to an end. One of my favorite moments this summer was back in June when Shinedown stopped by at Rockin' Brews in Royal Oak to do a special riff session. You can watch the video on our YouTube channel. This is their latest Young Again, Shinedown on the Riff.

0: In case you missed it, Muse has lost their social media handles. Not so much lost as they were just blatantly taken from them. So Meta's new AI tool is called Muse, and they decided it was more important for them to have the handle Muse than the band Muse, who, of course, has had it for a very long time. So, yeah, that's how it works with AI peeps. They're just going to... just going to take your stuff, even if it's yours. My name is Jade. That's going to wrap things up for me on a Friday, bitches. Thank you so much for tuning in and hanging out with me all week. Meltdown in the studio coming up next. And for today's foreplay at 4, of course, we are remembering the fallen on the 25th anniversary of 9/11. You can get your suggestions in. 248-544-WRIF. Tickets up for grabs for the Michigan Renaissance Festival and Stained and Seether. So stick around for all that. Have a great afternoon. Enjoy the weekend. I will catch you on Monday. Meltdown coming up.
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2: A knife-wielding man attacked another dude. 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Thank God a nice Canadian guy in his Tesla was nearby.
3: Oh, yeah.
4: Canadian hero.
5: I saw the dude jump out and had a knife in his hand, and I just
4: scary.
5: Wrote, he's got a knife.
4: It's not as scary as typical stories
3: it should
4: do.
3: Be. I mean, it would be terrible.
4: I know. Somebody tripped, and then
3: he
4: the
3: did.
4: Other guy
3: Thank
4: was
3: God
4: like
3: he
4: way
3: tripped.
4: Ahead.
3: Yeah.
6: It's like a scene out of an action movie.
4: There he goes.
6: The victim
4: it
6: runs
4: trips,
6: toward
4: falls.
6: Robin Newber's car.
7: What's going on? What's going on?
6: Once they back up far enough, the victim is able to climb into the back seat.
4: A real Canadian hero.
3: Sort of like this guy.
4: Canadian hero. Is that the way the song goes?
3: No, it's no.
8: That is not how our song goes.
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0: Well, you've made it, my friends. You've made it to another Friday. And, of course, the beginning of the NFL season as well. Some Dan Campbell right there. Let's hope the games this weekend, college and pro, will be better than the first two we watched. Hey, it's Meltdown. I appreciate you taking Riff along for this beautiful Friday afternoon. Of course, an afternoon in which we remember 25 years ago here on this Patriot Day. We remember that morning of 9/11. We're going to remember during the Foreplay at 4. Thanks for all your suggestions. I've seen some good ones up on my social media at Meltdown WRIF on Facebook and Meltdown Rocks on X. Hey, I've got your chance to go see the Michigan Renaissance Festival. That's going through October 4th. How about Stained and Seether? That show is sold out. I've got your chance to go see that show this afternoon as well. By the way, Gene Simmons from KISS is coming to town. I'll tell you all the details on his appearance next.
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0: In case you missed it, you can check out my conversation with Gene Simmons. That was on last week. That's on my Talking Rock with Meltdown podcast. You can also search it out on YouTube and watch it if you'd like. But he's coming to town playing the UWM field for the USPBL Fall Music Classic in Utica. That's happening September 18th to the 20th. Gene is playing on the 20th along with Derek St. Holmes and Detroit's own Kaleido. Tickets and VIP packages are on sale, of course. Keep it locked on the Rick for your chance to go

Hey, Detroit, my hometown. I'm WWE Superstar Rhino, the Man Beast, and you're listening to Meltdown, the opposite of the Man Beast.

All right, let's see. I'll give you a chance to score your Michigan Renaissance Festival passes coming up here in two songs. Like I said before, that goes through October 4th. Foo Fighters in their latest called Window. Dave Grohl and the guys on 101 The Riff.

0: Jane's Addiction on Detroit's Rock Station, The Riff. Live coming up, some of Five Finger as well. And, of course, the Four Play at Four. And today we will remember the heroes and, of course, the 25th anniversary of 9/11. I wasn't sure if I was going to do this for the Four Play at Four today, but, you know, never forget, right? So we'll remember them coming up here in just a few minutes. All right, caller 25, I've got a four-pack of tickets for you to go check out the Michigan Renaissance Festival happening now through October 4th. You can get your tickets, by the way, at MichiganRenFest.com. Caller 25, I've got a pair for you. 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
1: We're remembering the heroes and the sacrifice that was made 25 years ago today. And of course, where we lost a few thousand of our fellow citizens on that beautiful, sunny Tuesday morning. I'll never forget coming to work that afternoon, not a plane in the sky, not a cloud in the sky as well. Chad Kroeger, Nickelback, Josie Scott, hero.

A lot of requests for that one on this 25th anniversary of 9/11, Slaughter's Flight of the Angels on 101 WRIF. You know, when I was in Sturgis a few weeks back, they brought the actual firefighter that's in that famous picture riding his Harley Davidson down to Ground Zero through the dust and debris. And they actually refurbished that motorcycle for that hero. Here's Metallica, Hero of the Day.

0: There were a lot of families that went to bed on the night of September 11th, 2001, without their loved ones. Here Without You, that's Three Doors Down on 101 WRIF. Thanks for all your suggestions for the foreplay at 4. I really appreciate that. 25 years, man. It's gone by in the blink of an eye. Linkin Park coming up here in a few minutes. The latest from Cage the Elephant, Beaches in Tennessee, is their latest single. We'll get into that and give you a chance to score some tickets to go see Stained and Seether and more coming up to Pine Knob.
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0: Oh, great. More news about the royal family. King Charles has announced that Harry and Meghan will be non-working royals. What are working royals? I've never heard of those before. The royal family. Complete farce. Linkin Park. 101 The Riff.

That song was released as a single yesterday, 35 years ago. Nirvana, Smells Like Teen Spirit, 101 WRIF. The song that pretty much changed everything in the 1990s. All right, Stained and Seether coming to town. They're playing at Pine Knob, and I've got your chance to go here in about 10, 11 minutes. Give me three songs. Beaches in Tennessee is the latest single from Cage the Elephant. Here's what it sounds like with Meltdown on the Riff.

0: Bush, come down on 101 WRIF with Meltdown here. I've got something long and hard for you for Live at 5 coming up. Hang tight on that. All right, Stained and Seether, they're playing a sold-out show. And that's at Pine Knob on the 27th of this month. If you want to go, I'll take caller 25-248-544-WRIF. Will qualify for some tickets right there in the pavilion as well. Like I said, the show is sold out. Caller 25, you're going. Courtesy of WRIF. You will walk right in free.
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1: 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I present you with Black Sabbath, I guess Ozzy, doing Sabbath. 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

0: STP with Live Ozzy doing the Black Sabbath classic War Pigs before that on the riff. I bring that up because Tony Iommi has talked about this in the past, but they weren't even sure they were going to be able to pull off this Back to the Beginning concert with Ozzy's health and his, you know, Parkinson's and whatnot. And then Tony was really concerned, too, because Ozzy did that solo set before playing with Black Sabbath, and he wasn't sure if Ozzy was going to be kind of wiped out after doing his solo set. By the way, there's this documentary out right now on Apple TV and Amazon Prime called If These Walls Could Rock, and it talks about the legendary Sunset Marquee. I guess that's a place where, according to Sharon, Ozzy would go to indulge in his sex, drugs, and rock and roll lifestyle. He'd stay there during his tours. His daughter Kelly said it was the only place her father could be himself and misbehave politely. I guess there's a famous story about Ozzy and Billy Gibbons there just smashing glasses around the pool. Nobody could leave. Once again, If These Walls Could Rock is the name of that documentary if you want to check that out.
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0: Did you happen to catch the football game last night from Down Under, or as they call it in Australia, the footy game? Or at least this one broadcaster did.
22: We're watching some footy game in America. The Rams and the San Francisco 69ers play some rubbish game.
0: Yeah, the San Francisco 69ers.
23: 49ers.
0: Okay.
24: That sounds much more interesting.
23: Yes.
0: Butthole Surfers, Pepper, 101 The Riff. Mark, you got

Pursuit and fiery auto crashes. Some will die in hot pursuit while sifting through my ashes. Some will fall in love with life and drink it from a fountain that is pouring like an avalanche coming down the mountain.

0: Nickelback, Toadies, and more coming up for your Friday ride home, officially the weekend. What do you got going on this weekend? Maybe you'll be out there on the water, taking in the last few weekends of the year. 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

0: Buck Cherry on Detroit's Rock Station. The Rip with your crazy story at 6:40 coming up. We'll throw in some Godsmack and more as the football season is officially underway. How optimistic are you for the success of your Detroit Lions? Well, there's this survey out that found that not every team's fan base is optimistic that they're going to go all the way. For example, the Jets. that's a team with the least optimistic fans. They came in 32nd in the survey, preceded by the Cleveland Browns, Tennessee Titans, the Dolphins, and the Indianapolis Colts tied at 28. As far as the most optimistic fan base, the Chiefs, Seattle Seahawks, and the Rams tied at 2nd, followed by the Philadelphia Eagles, the Denver Broncos, and your Detroit Lions, 13th. As far as the optimistic scale is concerned.
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0: Hey, in case you missed it earlier on my social media, at Meltdown WRIF on my Facebook, there's a statement from Dylan Larkin and some statements from the Red Wings as far as the future and the season is concerned and what Dylan's plans are. And they're going to start the season without a captain. So, yeah, everything is going great here in Hockey Town.

Hey, it's Friday. That means we've got a pretty good crazy story at 6:40 coming up for you here in three songs. It will include a Florida guy. Well, actually, Florida guys. And also Waffle House and the middle of the night, plus an added bonus, a police report. So that's coming up. Your crazy story at 6:40. Here's From Ashes to New, Die for You. You're hearing it on The Riff.

0: hard to believe it's been a week already since Manson played here. It seems like it was just like 2 days ago. Marilyn Manson's Sweet Dreams on 101 The Riff. I melt down in a, you know, let's face it, this is really what the stuff of the crazy story at 640 is made of. Police in Florida arrested three guys for disorderly conduct after they allegedly got drunk, stripped down of their underwear, and threw beef sticks at a Waffle House window. That's right. This went down around 4:30 in the morning. These cops arrived and arrested the guys. They were between the ages of 19 and 22, were found sitting outside a nearby laundromat. They were booked into jail and released on a $150 bond. Why the beef sticks? There was no explanation of that. But like I said, that is the stuff of crazy stories at 640s. And that is today's. I'm out, friends. As always, prayers and thoughts are not far from the men and women who serve and protect and those that sacrificed on this 25th anniversary of 9/11. Thinking about all of you. And thank you for rocking Riff. Have a great weekend, everyone.
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0: 101 WRIF, Detroit's rock station. How are you doing? I'm Amy Brooks. I cannot believe that today is the 25th anniversary of the September 11th attacks. How has it been 25 years? I was talking to a friend earlier, and she's a bit younger than me, and she asked me, do you remember where you were when the towers fell and when the attacks happened? Absolutely. I was working for a radio station doing mornings in Toledo, Ohio. The news guy had just left at like 8:30 because he thought he was done. I mean, who knew what was coming? So he left and I ended up running back and forth because we had an AP wire, like an AP machine. I ended up running back and forth for like the next couple of hours, just trying to keep up, and helped all of the radio stations in my cluster have the latest news. And then we switched over to the national news on the air. And then I just kind of sat down and just sobbed. 25 years ago still seems unreal.
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2: 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Started working here before I could see over the counter. Tapper's was the dream of my father, Howard. He sketched the design on the back of a napkin. And like a lot of people from his generation, he sacrificed everything and built his dream one brick at a time. Me? When I got old enough, I took the wheel of a race car that was already going full speed. That's why I see my role as more of a caretaker than an owner. And I'm grateful that the people of Metro Detroit love what my father built. It's been nearly 50 years now since Howard unlocked the doors at Tapper's for the first time, so you can expect some exciting things to come in 2027. Howard's dream started right here, and we want you to be part of our celebration. You may even get to meet Howard. He's a bit older than 50 now.
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